0: open to other countries. This comes after President Trump said last week Ukraine can produce its own Patriot air defense systems. Two Iranian groups and another backed by Russia are being banned in the United Kingdom as threats to national security.
1: The ban's expected to be approved by British Parliament this week, applied to the GRU Volunteer Corps, controlled by Russian intelligence, Iran's paramilitary Revolutionary Guard, and the IMCR, Islamic Movement of the Companions of the Right. It's claimed responsibility for 7 attacks in the UK and others in Belgium and the Netherlands, including fires at synagogues, Jewish charity ambulances, and a Persian language media organization critical of Iran's government. No one's reported hurt in any of those fires. The bans make it easier to prosecute, with a potential life sentence for anyone committing violence on their behalf. Chris Foster, Fox News.
0: The operator of the Keystone Pipeline has agreed to pay a nearly $27 million penalty over a 2022 oil spill in Kansas. Canada-based South Bow would also spend about $40 million to prevent future accidents. The leak dumped nearly 13,000 barrels of heavy crude oil into a creek in Washington County, about 150 miles northwest of Kansas City. Sam Neill has died.
2: Neill brought the character Dr. Alan Grant to life in the Jurassic Park franchise and also starred in the series Peaky Blinders, The Portable Door, The Piano, and The Hunt for Red October. His family says in a statement, "The loss was sudden and unexpected, but blessed by the fact that Sam remained cancer-free." The New Zealand actor announced in April he beat cancer after undergoing treatment for stage 3 lymphoma.
0: Fox's Monica DeLuca. I'm Lisa Lucera. This is Fox News.
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6: Showers and thunderstorms likely through the evening hours. Clouds, a few scattered showers overnight tonight, low in the low 70s. Tomorrow, partly sunny. Showers and thunderstorms back in the afternoon with a high of 87. Rain likely tomorrow night, low 71. More sunshine on Wednesday. I'm Georgia WeatherNet meteorologist KJ Allen.
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8: He's here. 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
9: Hello, America. Hour 3, our power hour. At the bottom of the hour, we'll be taking some calls. Those who want to get in wisely call early and they wait. I do my best to get to you. We don't have any guests, so that shouldn't be a problem. I will be on Hannity tonight, 9 p.m. Eastern Time. I hope you'll join us. And let's see here. Bear with me. Bear with me. Yep. Okay, so this guy, excuse me, cholera is really acting up today, Mr. Producer. Washington Free Beacon, another one of the great sites out there. Abdul al-Sayed, he's running for the Democrat nomination for the Senate in Michigan. And, you know, it drives me crazy that these Marxist Islamists who hate this country, who are very evil, even have a shot at winning these seats. It's just crazy. Abdul al-Sayed wants Medicare for all from cradle to grave. His psychiatrist wife does not accept Medicare or any insurance at all. Did you know that, Mr. Reducer? Wow. You might call him a hypocrite. All of these guys are. They're all very wealthy, or they tend to be, but they have no intention of doing what they want the rest of us to do. Dr. Sarah Jakukaku appears to have scrubbed an FAQ from her practice's website reading, "Do you accept my insurance?" The answer is no. Left-wing

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4: Fox News, I'm John Saucier. The United States launching a fresh wave of military strikes against Iranian targets, escalating a conflict that again has closed off some key maritime corridors. President Trump declaring the United States will now act as the guardian of the Hormuz Strait, effectively ending immediate hopes for a peaceful resolution.
5: And then they broke up that deal immediately because they found out there was something in the deal they didn't like. And they're wired differently, and we're not going to put up with it. We are just going forward. We're attacking them tonight.
4: Global oil prices surging more than 9% today as markets reacted to renewed hostilities. After the sudden passing of 71-year-old South Carolina Senator Lindsey Graham, his colleague Senator Tommy Tuberville appeared on Fox Business to reflect on the late senator's legacy.
6: It's a sad day here in the Senate. It's been a sad day the last 2 days. You never know what's going to happen. Life is short.
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9: You're not your resume, are you?
8: No. But I do need to enlist you in doing something with me. 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Don't kill our future. That they don't need to be out here fighting over foolishness. We need more people like you and I to get the word out. Are you with me on it?
9: We can do that, sir.
8: You doggone right we can do it. 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
10: Hi, I'm Peter Sagal. When we were growing up, my two brothers and I just loved our Uncle Ted. He was like a really cool big brother who always brought around the best toys and took us to the best places and with whom we always had the most fun. It was odd, though, when we got older, to realize he wasn't nearly as outgoing and adventurous with other adults. I found out much later that this might have had something to do with the ostomy bag he wore ever since he was diagnosed with Crohn's disease as a teenager and had part of his lower intestine removed. Theodore Skolnick, my Uncle Ted, died last year at the age of 80, never having once mentioned his illness to me or my brothers. He left a large bequest to the Crohn's and Colitis Foundation to help fund better treatments for these diseases and also to help other people, old and young, seek and get help for the situation.
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12: Showers and thunderstorms likely through the evening hours. Clouds, a few scattered showers overnight tonight, low in the low 70s. Tomorrow, partly sunny. Showers and thunderstorms back in the afternoon with a high of 87. Rain likely tomorrow night, low 71. More sunshine on Wednesday. I'm Georgia WeatherNet meteorologist KJ Allen.
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0: And living there.
1: In Orange County's Ladera Ranch, at least six children are diagnosed with Ewing sarcoma, a rare disease that affects about 200 children nationwide each year. Families say the volume of chemicals being sprayed across the community has become impossible to ignore. They say their own investigation shows a connection involving the rampant use of pesticides. Researchers previously explored possible associations between pesticide exposure and certain childhood cancers, including Ewing sarcoma. But no direct causal relationship has been confirmed. Roxanne Evans, Fox News.
0: Health officials in Michigan say there are now more than 2,600 cases linked to an outbreak of cyclospora, an intestinal infection that often occurs through contaminated food or water, an increase of more than 1,000 cases since the last update on Friday. I'm Lee Silasera. This is Fox News.
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6: Showers and thunderstorms likely through the evening hours. Clouds, a few scattered showers overnight tonight, low in the low 70s. Tomorrow, partly sunny. Showers and thunderstorms back in the afternoon with a high of 87. Rain likely tomorrow night, low 71. More sunshine on Wednesday. I'm Georgia WeatherNet meteorologist KJ Allen.
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3: Fox News. I'm Tom Graham. The Pentagon launching fresh strikes against Iran.
4: We're doing another very major attack tonight. They want to make a deal. They came back. We made a deal 2 days ago, and they want to make a deal. They've been negotiating for 47 years, but nobody's ever hit them militarily.
3: President Trump adding the U.S. is reinstating the blockade of Iranian ports in the Strait of Hormuz. He also says the U.S. will charge cargo ships a 20% fee for protecting wealthy allies. The number of American service members who have died in the Iranian conflict is rising.
5: The U.S. military says the death of a Navy pilot in a helicopter crash earlier this month brings the number of dead in the Iran war to 14 service members. The Navy initially described the July 1st chopper crash in the Arabian Sea as an emergency landing. The remaining three sailors on that helicopter were rescued.
3: Fox's Lisa Lacera. 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
11: Showers and thunderstorms likely through the evening hours. Clouds, a few scattered showers overnight tonight, low in the low 70s. Tomorrow, partly sunny. Showers and thunderstorms back in the afternoon with a high of 87. Rain likely tomorrow night, low 71. More sunshine on Wednesday. I'm Georgia WeatherNet meteorologist KJ Allen.
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0: scientific evidence of such a link. A top European Union official is calling for limits on children using social media after a special EU panel recommended restricting access for kids under 13 until tech companies prove their platforms are safe. European Commission President Ursula von der Leyen suggested phased access for different age ranges, comparing it to age restrictions for driving or alcohol use. I'm Lee Silasera. This is Fox News.
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5: Showers and thunderstorms likely through the evening hours. Clouds, a few scattered showers overnight tonight, low in the low 70s. Tomorrow, partly sunny. Showers and thunderstorms back in the afternoon with a high of 87. Rain likely tomorrow night, low 71. More sunshine on Wednesday. I'm Georgia WeatherNet meteorologist KJ Allen.
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4: Showers and thunderstorms likely through the evening hours. Clouds, a few scattered showers overnight tonight, low in the low 70s. Tomorrow, partly sunny. Showers and thunderstorms back in the afternoon with a high of 87. Rain likely tomorrow night, low 71. More sunshine on Wednesday. I'm Georgia WeatherNet meteorologist KJ Allen.
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0: It is the Jesse Kelly Show on a wonderful, wonderful Monday. Remember, you can email the show, jesse@jessekellyshow.com. So, wife and I got with some friends on Saturday night because Conor McGregor is the biggest star in UFC. I didn't say he was the best, but the most well-known guy by a mile in UFC. He was making some historic comeback at the age of 37, and everyone was hyped up about it. They say all the hotel rooms in Vegas were sold out in a packed house, and they paid him $30 million for the thing. So that tells you how, yeah, the ratings were through the roof. You either watched it or heard about it. And it comes to the match. You know, there were a bunch of fights beforehand, but the Conor McGregor fight is obviously the last one, the grand finale. He comes out at 37 years old after 5 years off, throws a jumping kit and blows out his knee. It was the biggest buzzkill in the world. Just comes out and blows out his knee right away. Ref has to step in, stop the fight. It's over. What, Chris? Chris said, was there even any contact between either of them? I can tell you exactly how the fight went. He comes out, no contact yet, attempts a big flying kick. Misses. It doesn't connect. Maybe the guy, maybe it touched his hand or something like that. When he lands, the foot he lands on, that's the knee that blows out. He then attempts another, by the way, he falls down, of course. He gets up, promptly attempts another kick that doesn't land, and falls down again. The other fighter stands over him, almost half throws a punch or two, the way I remember it. But the other fighter, this good dude, Max Holloway is his name, he looks at the ref and said, dude, he's hurt. Stop the fight. He's hurt. You can't do anything. McGregor gets up again, attempts to do something, leg gives out again, ref steps in. It was the biggest buzzkill, disappointing thing in the world. And there are all these conspiracy theories around it. But I need you to hear from me here because I have a little bit of experience in this area. Once you reach a certain age, injuries can just happen out of nowhere. 20-year-olds don't understand this because when you're 20 years old, you're bulletproof. You're indestructible. And even if you do get hurt, you will heal up in half a second. Elite athletes like Conor McGregor and me, we can get hurt easily. The reason I lumped myself into there is because this morning I got up. I was fine. Back was a little stiff and sore, but I was fine. James gets back from cross country practice. Luke is out of bed. We decide we're brewing up some breakfast tacos at the house. We're putting chorizo. There's bacon. There's eggs. We're the tortillas. It was glorious. Big old tray full of protein, and we ate like kings. Soon as we're done, boys are going to shower and chores and start their day. I go get on my rowing machine, my rower that I bought. I didn't have a lot of time. I had a lot going on today. Crank out a good workout on the rower. I get up. Now I'm really stiff and really sore. I bend over to stretch out my hamstrings because my hamstrings were really tight yesterday, and something just popped in my back. There was a pop. The pain, which is still very much there, is going all up and down both sides of my butt, all the way up to my shoulder blades, down into my legs. I don't have any idea what I wrecked. Don't worry, I'm not going anywhere. I drug myself in here today. I'll be back here tomorrow. I'm not going anywhere. I am going to have to try to track down a chiropractor or a massage therapist or something tomorrow. Something has to give here. But I understand exactly what Conor McGregor is going through. 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All right? All right. Let's do some others. Jesse, I'm on my 8th grade D.C. school trip. I was listening to the renowned Jesse Kelly show on the bus, and two friends at different times asked for an AirPod. I obliged, and they both fell asleep in 10 minutes. Take that for what it's worth. See how soothing my voice is, Chris? What? It's soothing. People find it comforting. That's on a more serious note, in the Gettysburg Museum, there was a whole section praising John Brown. P.S. I want all the history of trivia because I listen to your show. Says his name is Henry. That's sweet. Dear Jesse, I was super pleased to see the sentencing of the Antifa thugs that ambushed and shot ICE agents. Public hangings are underrated, and an appropriate punishment for crime operates as a good deterrent. There's no question about it. But we gave them serious sentences. We have to appreciate the Trump administration and the changes they've made, positive changes they've made when it comes to having teeth for communists. Trump 1.0 didn't have any of this stuff. Trump 1.0 had a bunch of bumbling idiots in the White House. Trump 2.0, a lot of these people are doing great things. And they're switched on, and they're trying to throw vile street communists in cages for 50 to 100 years, and I'm with them on that. We got ICE agents out there taking no prisoners. In fact, did you see what Pete Hegseth announced? It's pretty freaking cool. Hang on, I'll play it for you. I'm going to the station just to meet a train. See my baby there on the lawn. You know that I got there late, and I feel so good.
1: 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Looking after the
2: Fox News, I'm Sue Gosmuth. The third consecutive night, the U.S. launched another round of attacks against Iran. They have now concluded. President Trump Monday announcing the U.S. is reinstating its blockage of Iranian ports in the Strait of Hormuz.
3: We're taking out all of their capability for anything having to do with the Strait, with the Hormuz Strait. And I think in the end, we will end up discontrolling the whole thing.
2: Iran's foreign minister says his country has always been the guardian of the strait. Driver killed by ICE officers in a main shooting today, not the target of the warrant the officers were executing. Independent Senator Angus King demanding
4: answers. Apparently there are no cameras involved. Body cameras were not on the agents.
2: Homeland Security Secretary Mark Wayne Mullen claims the driver tried to ram ICE agents who were pursuing him. 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
15: Showers and thunderstorms likely through the evening hours. Clouds, a few scattered showers overnight tonight, low in the low 70s. Tomorrow, partly sunny. Showers and thunderstorms back in the afternoon with a high of 87. Rain likely tomorrow night, low 71. More sunshine on Wednesday. I'm Georgia WeatherNet meteorologist KJ Allen.
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1: This is Michael Pursley, Chief of Police of the Albany Police Department. Our city is more than just a place on a map. It's our home. But a house only becomes a home when the people inside care for one another. Whether it's joining the neighborhood watch, attending a city council meeting, or simply checking on a neighbor, your voice and your actions matter. When we get involved, we create a safer, stronger, and more connected community for everyone. 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
2: Fox News, I'm Ted Lindner. The driver killed by ICE officers in Maine in a Maine shooting on Monday was apparently not the target of the warrant the officers were executing. Independent Senator Angus King demanding answers.
3: Apparently there are no cameras involved. Body cameras were not on the agents.
2: King says he spoke with Homeland Security Secretary Mark Wayne Mullen, who claimed the driver tried to ram ICE agents who were pursuing him. And the Pentagon launching fresh strikes against Iran Monday as President Trump also announced the U.S. is reinstating its blockade of Iranian ports in the Strait of Hormuz.
4: We're taking out all of their capability for anything having to do with the Strait, with the Hormuz Strait. And I think in the end, we will end up discontrolling the whole thing.
2: Iran's foreign minister says his country has always been the guardian of the strait. 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
6: More strikes on Iran. I'm Ted Lindner, Fox News. The U.S. military conducting a new round of strikes on Iran Monday.
7: They're wired differently, and we're not going to put up with it. We are just going forward. We're attacking them tonight. We're taking out all of their capability for anything having to do with the strait, with the Hormuz Strait. And I think in the end, we will end up discontrolling the whole thing.
6: News of the new strikes coming hours after the president said the U.S. was reinstating a blockade on Iran in the Strait of Hormuz.
8: The U.S. military has announced that blockade will now go into effect. And recall last week when the Trump administration revoked Iran's license to sell oil, many were wondering how would that be enforced. There's only one way, and that's with a return of the naval blockade. And that's what President Trump has ordered in addition to the airstrikes over the past week.
6: Fox's Lucas Tomlinson. President Trump hosting a Middle Eastern ally on Tuesday amid a widening conflict with Iran. Fox's Jared Halpern with more on that.
9: Iraq's Prime Minister Ali al-Zayed is making his first trip here since being sworn in May. Today's meeting with President Trump also comes ahead of the September 30th date ending the U.S.-led coalition's forces mission in Iraq. Writing an op-ed in the Washington Post this week, Iraq's leader says that date also marks a new phase of ambitious partnership with the U.S., adding this trip to Washington is intended to deepen economic opportunities for his country, especially in the oil and energy sectors. He also says Iraq can be a partner for regional security and stability, writing conflict and wars only widen the circle of those who suffer. At the White House, Jared Halpern, Fox News.
6: 12 states suing to block Paramount's takeover of Warner Brothers, discovering they're arguing in the lawsuit filed Monday that the $81 billion merger would extinguish competition in Hollywood and lead to fewer choices for consumers across the U.S. America's listening to Fox News.
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6: South Carolina Senator Lindsey Graham's sister, Darlene Graham Nardone, has been appointed by Governor Henry McMaster to serve as interim senator, finishing out her late brother's term. Nardone calling it a profound privilege to step into the role and continue her brother's service to the people of South Carolina.
17: I want to thank the governor for selecting me to serve the remainder of Lindsey's term. It is such an honor. Lindsey has always been there for me, and now I will be there for him.
6: Congress honoring longtime South Carolina Senator Lindsey Graham, who died on Saturday night after what his office called a brief and sudden illness. Senate Majority Leader John Thune remembering his colleague on the Senate floor.
18: There was no bigger believer in America's role in the world. He was confident that the United States could be a force for good, and he gave everything he had to ensuring that we would be.
6: Senator Lindsey Graham was 71 years old. And the Trump administration vowing to dismantle what it calls the International Criminal Court's threat to American sovereignty. Fox's Kristen Goodwin with more details on this.
19: Secretary of State Marco Rubio says the International Criminal Court is waging a war against the U.S.
20: Not with bullets or missiles, but with statutes, compacts, and the force of so-called international law.
19: Announcing a campaign to disable the ICC's ability to operate, which includes travel bans and increased sanctions.
20: This administration will not sit by as the ICC and its allies seek to threaten our people. If they believe they can deprive us of our sovereignty, we will teach them the full meaning of American resolve.
19: The Trump administration has pushed back against the ICC trying to investigate the conduct of U.S. soldiers in Afghanistan and Israel's actions against Palestinians. Kristen Goodwin, Fox News.
6: U.S. stocks closing lower on Monday, driven by a sharp sell-off in semiconductor and AI-related shares, coupled with that nearly 10% surge in oil prices. I'm Ted Lindner.
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25: We're partly cloudy in the low 70s this morning, staying partly sunny for a little bit later today. We'll get a round of showers and storms through in the afternoon with a high in the upper 80s, mostly sunny, dropping back to scattered showers, a little more humid, upper 80s on Wednesday, partly sunny, 11.

0: 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With celebrations across the state, the United States of America was founded 250 years ago, and Georgia played an important role as one of the 13 original colonies. 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
1: Oh, so that's where Coast to Coast AM comes in and George Norrie comes in. Because you're going to have people on here that will give the government investigators an idea where to look, how to look, and what to look for. So it really does a lot of validation of the history of this show. And this is a huge step forward to getting to the truth, because for the first time, we have the U.S. government admitting that there's something to this. Really admitting there's something to this. And that's the big step for all of us.
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2: Steve Miller wrote most of his band's hits, but one of them actually came from someone else.
3: Well, Jet Airliner was a song that was written by Paul Pino, who's a really great guitar player and songwriter who should have had a big-time career but had a lot of bad luck. And we got together and worked on this song, and it's the song that we usually close the show with, you know, and the audience really loved.
4: 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What's for dinner?
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10: We're partly cloudy in the low 70s this morning, staying partly sunny for a little bit later today. We'll get a round of showers and storms through in the afternoon with a high in the upper 80s, mostly sunny, dropping back to scattered showers. A little more humid, upper 80s on Wednesday. Partly sunny, a late storm, low 90s Thursday. From the Georgia Weather Net, I'm meteorologist Jason Williams.
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1: Help. So that's where Coast to Coast AM comes in and George Norrie comes in, because you're going to have people on here that will give the government investigators an idea where to look, how to look, and what to look for. So it really does a lot of validation of the history of this show, and this is a huge step forward to getting to the truth, because for the first time, we have the U.S. government admitting that there's something to this, really admitting there's something to it. And that's the big step for all of us.
2: You know those mega ships that sail with thousands of passengers? It might surprise you to learn how much passengers win or lose in the onboard casino may determine whether or not the cruise is profitable. I'm Rudy Maxa with today's Travel Minute from Rudy Maxa's World. Cruise lines are offering low prices since several enormous ships came into service this past year. They want to put heads in beds because they have a secret. They often make their money on the ancillary stuff. Don Hanrahan, CEO of Celebrity Cruises, says 30% of the company's revenue comes from onboard spending, which is...
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9: We're partly cloudy in the low 70s this morning, staying partly sunny for a little bit later today. We'll get a round of showers and storms through in the afternoon with a high in the upper 80s, mostly sunny, dropping back to scattered showers. A little more humid, upper 80s on Wednesday. Partly sunny, a late storm, low 90s Thursday. From the Georgia Weather Net, I'm meteorologist Jason Williams.
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6: Hitting Iran again. I'm Ted Lindner, Fox News. The U.S. military conducting a new round of strikes on Iran Monday.
7: They're wired differently, and we're not going to put up with it. We are just going forward. We're attacking them tonight. We're taking out all of their capability for anything having to do with the strait, with the Hormuz Strait. And I think in the end, we will end up discontrolling the whole thing.
6: President Trump talking about it hours after he said the U.S. was reinstating a blockade on Iran in the Strait of Hormuz. Fox's Lucas Tomlinson has more.
8: The U.S. military has announced that blockade will now go into effect. And recall last week when the Trump administration revoked Iran's license to sell oil, many were wondering how would that be enforced? There's only one way, and that's with a return of the naval blockade. And that's what President Trump has ordered in addition to the airstrikes over the past week.
6: Meantime, President Trump is set to host a Middle Eastern ally today amid a widening conflict with Iran.
9: Iraq's Prime Minister Ali al-Zayed is making his first trip here since being sworn in May. Today's meeting with President Trump also comes ahead of the September 30th date ending the U.S.-led coalition's forces mission in Iraq. Writing an op-ed in the Washington Post this week, Iraq's leader says that date also marks a new phase of ambitious partnership with the U.S., adding this trip to Washington is intended to deepen economic opportunities for his country, especially in the oil and energy sectors. He also says Iraq can be a partner for regional security and stability, writing conflict and wars only widen the circle of those who suffer. At the White House, Jared Halpern, Fox News.
6: And a three-year-old boy died after sneaking into a neighbor's car during a hot day in Louisiana. The toddler, unable to get out, was stuck inside the car as temperatures soared to 93 degrees. The medical examiner estimates he was in the car for about 50 minutes. The investigation continues. 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
6: South Carolina Senator Lindsey Graham's sister, Darlene Graham Nordone, has been appointed by Governor Henry McMaster to serve as interim senator, finishing out her late brother's term. Nordone calling it a profound privilege to step into the role and continue her brother's service to the people of South Carolina.
21: I want to thank the governor for selecting me to serve the remainder of Lindsey's term. It is such an honor. Lindsey has always been there for me, and now I will be there for him.
6: Congress honoring the longtime South Carolina Senator Graham, who died on Saturday night after what his office called a brief and sudden illness. Senate Majority Leader John Thune remembering his colleague on the Senate floor.
22: There was no bigger believer in America's role in the world. He was confident that the United States could be a force for good, and he gave everything he had to ensuring that we would be.
6: Senator Lindsey Graham was 71 years old. And the Trump administration vowing to dismantle what it calls the International Criminal Court's threat to American sovereignty. Fox's Kristen Goodwin with more details on this.
23: Secretary of State Marco Rubio says the International Criminal Court is waging a war against the U.S.
24: Not with bullets or missiles, but with statutes, compacts, and the force of so-called international law.
23: Announcing a campaign to disable the ICC's ability to operate, which includes travel bans and increased sanctions.
24: This administration will not sit by as the ICC and its allies seek to threaten our people. If they believe they can deprive us of our sovereignty, we will teach them the full meaning of American resolve.
23: The Trump administration has pushed back against the ICC trying to investigate the conduct of U.S. soldiers in Afghanistan and Israel's actions against Palestinians. Kristen Goodwin, Fox News.
6: And I'm Ted Lindner. This is Fox News.
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28: We're partly cloudy in the low 70s this morning, staying partly sunny for a little bit later today. We'll get a round of showers and storms through in the afternoon with a high in the upper 80s, mostly sunny, dropping back to scattered showers. A little more humid, upper 80s on Wednesday. Partly sunny, a late storm, low 90s Thursday. From the Georgia Weather Net, I'm meteorologist Jason Williams.
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2: Help. So that's where Coast to Coast AM comes in and George Norrie comes in, because you're going to have people on here that will give the government investigators an idea where to look, how to look, and what to look for. So it really does a lot of validation of the history of this show, and this is a huge step forward to getting to the truth, because for the first time we have the U.S. government admitting that there's something to this, really admitting there's something to it. And that's the big step for all of us.
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14: We're partly cloudy in the low 70s this morning, staying partly sunny for a little bit later today. We'll get a round of showers and storms through in the afternoon with a high in the upper 80s, mostly sunny, dropping back to scattered showers. A little more humid, upper 80s on Wednesday. Partly sunny, a late storm, low 90s Thursday. From the Georgia Weather Net, I'm meteorologist Jason Williams.
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1: Hell, so that's where Coast to Coast AM comes in and George Norrie comes in, because you're going to have people on here that will give the government investigators an idea where to look, how to look, and what to look for. So it really does a lot of validation of the history of this show, and this is a huge step forward to getting to the truth, because for the first time, we have the U.S. government admitting that there's something to this, really admitting there's something to this. And that's the big step for all of us.
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7: We're partly cloudy in the low 70s this morning, staying partly sunny for a little bit later today. We'll get a round of showers and storms through in the afternoon with a high in the upper 80s, mostly sunny, dropping back to scattered showers. A little more humid, upper 80s on Wednesday. Partly sunny, a late storm, low 90s Thursday. From the Georgia Weather Net, I'm meteorologist Jason Williams.
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0: Once upon a time, there was a planet called home. 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

0: As Americans, we celebrate all the things that make us different. So what is the thing that connects us? The thing that makes us Americans? It's simple. It's our shared belief that we are Americans. We the people of the United States, in order to form a more perfect union, establish justice, ensure domestic tranquility, provide for the common defense, promote the general welfare, and secure the blessings of liberty to ourselves and our posterity, do ordain and establish this Constitution for the United States of America. That belief that we each can be who we are and live the life we dream, in harmony with one another, in our system, written in the words of the Constitution. Know your Constitution. It's who you are. It's who we are.
1: Unity. It's an American thing. From AmericanThing.org.

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1: We're partly cloudy in the low 70s this morning, staying partly sunny for a little bit later today. We'll get a round of showers and storms through in the afternoon with a high in the upper 80s, mostly sunny, dropping back to scattered showers. A little more humid, upper 80s on Wednesday. Partly sunny, a late storm, low 90s Thursday. From the Georgia Weather Net, I'm meteorologist Jason Williams.
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4: The U.S. goes on the attack in Iran a third straight day. I'm Dave Anthony, Fox News. Central Command says the latest strikes again targeted air defense and drone and missile sites.
5: We're hitting them very hard, and it'll continue, and we'll see what happens, but we're knocking out all of their offensive capability.
6: President is also reimposing a naval blockade on Iran's ports. Still, he tells me a deal to end the conflict is possible.
5: Yeah, I think a deal is possible. Sure, I do.
6: President Trump says the U.S. will take over the critical Strait of Hormuz and be compensated by countries relying on the narrow waterway.
4: That's Fox's Jared Halpern of the White House. The president wants to charge ships 20%. Fox's Alex Hogan reports Iran's foreign minister reacted on X,
7: writing, quote, POTUS is absolutely right. Whoever provides secure and safe passage of commercial vessels through the Strait of Hormuz should be compensated for this service. Iran has always been the guardian of the Strait and will remain so forever. 20% is, of course, too much. We will be fair.
4: Iran also launched more attacks, targeting a few more oil tankers and Bahrain and Jordan. And the price of oil surging again up almost 3%, putting WTI back to $80 a barrel. Last week, it had dropped back to $68, around the same price it was before the Iran conflict. South Carolina will get a new senator today. Lindsey Graham's sister, Darlene, will be sworn in after the governor appointed her to fill out the Republicans' term that ends in January.
8: I think this is what Lindsey would have wanted, and I plan to honor him in this way.
4: He died suddenly Saturday night. There's anti-ICE anger in Maine. That's in Biddeford after an immigration enforcement shooting.
7: Maine Senator Angus King saying DHS Secretary Mark Wayne Mullen told him the person killed was not the target of the ICE operation. ICE did not directly confirm that, but a spokesperson did tell Fox agents were attempting a vehicle stop of a suspected illegal alien when the vehicle attempted to flee the scene, and fearing for public safety, an officer discharged his weapon.
4: It was Marianne Rafferty. 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
4: While the U.S. military continues to attack Iran in a days-long flare-up of fighting, War Secretary Pete Hegseth is on a new mission, trying to stop information from leaking out of the Pentagon.
11: Secretary Hegseth made the announcement in a video posted to social media.
12: The Department of War and the Department of Justice have created a joint task force to identify and prosecute leakers.
11: He continued, saying the release of sensitive information
12: has the very real potential to cause exceptionally grave damage to our national security.
11: Hegseth said access to that kind of information is a sacred trust, and those who break that trust
12: will be met with the full force of the law.
11: The announcement comes days after four New York Times reporters were subpoenaed to appear before a federal grand jury following reporting that the new Qatari-delivered Air Force One may not be as secure as the older models. Kevin Uretsky, Fox News.
4: There's a lawsuit trying to block a media merger.
13: California Attorney General Rob Bonta and 11 other states allege Paramount's $110 billion proposed acquisition of Warner Brothers violates the Clayton Act by substantially weakening competition in theatrical distribution and basic cable licensing.
14: This merger would snuff out competition, drive up prices, diminish content quality, and produce fewer movies and shows each year.
13: Paramount vowing to vigorously defend the transaction, arguing delaying it will only harm entertainment workers. Kristen Goodwin, Fox News.
4: On Wall Street, stock futures are mixed. Down for the Dow, up for the NASDAQ. In baseball, a walk-off win at the Home Run Derby. Netflix, the St. Louis Cardinal Jordan Walker hit the winning homer to beat Philly Kyle Schwarber in the final round in Philadelphia. Tonight, it's the Major League Baseball All-Star Game. I'm Dave Anthony, and this is Fox News.
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17: Partly sunny today with showers and thunderstorms likely. High 87. Showers likely through the evening and late night hours tonight. Low in the low 70s. Tomorrow partly sunny. Scattered thunderstorms popping back up mainly through the afternoon hours with a high of 89. From the Georgia Weather Net, I'm meteorologist KJ Allen.
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19: Starting your morning off right. A new way of talk. A new way of understanding. Because we're in this together. This is your morning show with Michael Del Giorno.
20: Thank you, Mike McCann. 7 minutes after the hour. Good morning. Early bird gets the worm. Sleepy squirrel misses the nut. Rise and shine. Throw that leg over the bed. We got us a Tuesday, July the 14th, 2026, to live and understand together, because we're all in this together. This is your morning show. I'm Michael Del Giorno, honored to serve you. Jeffrey's got the sound. Brett's been very quiet today. Could be because he's wearing white. Jeffrey and I together almost got a good night's sleep.
21: Yeah, how does that happen?
20: I came in at 4 hours and 3 minutes. You came in at 3 hours?
21: Well, yeah. Yeah, I came in at 3 hours.
20: So together we're 7 hours.
21: Yeah.
20: For some reason, my Aura Ring said, take it very slow. It was warning me. I got up. I got the Wordle in three. I got the connections perfect. And at least I have something to show for why I was up late.
21: Right.
20: Jordan Walker stunned Kyle Schwarber. If you did not watch the T-Mobile Home Run Derby from Philadelphia, it may have been one of the greatest ones ever. So these two just dominated throughout the evening. They end up in the finals against each other. Schwarber's first, clubs 11 home runs out of 15 pitches. You think, well, he's going to win. He's finally, because he was a runner-up
1: a few years back. He's finally going to win this. And then Jordan Walker of the St. Louis Cardinals gets up. He found himself sitting on six with only three swings left. So theoretically, he can't win unless he hits the final bonus ball. And in this year's format, it was a different color, and nobody could hit it all night long. In fact, Schwarber was the only one to hit a home run at that point with one of those last balls. So to everyone watching, including Kyle Schwarber, it looks over. And then he hits six in a row, including three with that bonus ball. It was just one of the most amazing.

0: if you just make it over the thing, you get one. Cause I mean, Schwarber was cranking them.
1: Well, they both did. They both did. Well, yeah. Well, you know, actually, you could make a case that, Contreras.
0: Yeah.
1: Was hitting the deepest all night long.
0: I think that makes a difference.
1: Well, I mean, it would be a tweak, but you don't really want to have to make them try to kill it. I mean, it's about contact. And if the power's there, it's there and the trajectory is there. I love the new format because we, instead of just,
0: some of those were just lofting.
1: Well, in the case of Jordan Walker, a lot of his were just line drive. I've never seen a guy so effortless. He was so calm, which is all anybody talked about. I thought your first gripe was going to be when I heard, I thought it was going to be over putting it on Netflix, to which my father didn't have Netflix. And then I've got an 88-year-old on the phone. I'm trying to walk through how to get Netflix. Do you have a smart TV?
0: I thought that was disappointing.
1: I go, Dad, do you have a smart TV? I don't know if it's smart. It's a TV. He thinks. And I'm like, well, if it's a smart TV, you'll see apps.
2: How do I test it?
1: Well, what's an app? Oh, my gosh. I wanted to kill Major League Baseball at that point. The Home Run Derby lived up. Really double thumbs up. And now we got World Cup soccer today, semifinals start. Oh my gosh. I wanted to kill Major League Baseball at that point. The Home Run Derby lived up. Really double thumbs up. And now we got World Cup soccer today, semifinals start.

0: impact on my life. Bring out the... Well, and then the guy, it's just a flesh wound. He's a torso. They were really sick. We're sick, aren't we? You know, it kind of dawned on me. My wife's been nagging me to get back on the treadmill. And she's on there every day with a little sports bra, you know, and her shorts. So she was nagging me the other day. Dick, my son is always lurking like somebody in the grassy knoll to take a bad picture. So I come out my shirt in one of her sports bras and my shorts, and I get on the treadmill when they walk in. They snap the picture. Now it's trapped forever. I think that was the moment it dawned on me. You know what? I really am not normal, am I? But Monty Python wasn't either. All right. We got a big show today for you. Rory's going to be by. He's got something to say about the home run derby as well. I wonder if he stayed up. Did anybody sleep? But Rory jumped on my theme yesterday, which is July or any day of the year. This is a huge sports week. And last night's home run derby lived up to it. What does today's semifinal of World Cup soccer have in store for us, or tonight's All-Star game, or how about the Open on Thursday? So Rory's going to be covering that. You all fell so in love with her that I thought, wouldn't it be nice while Decker's gone, you know, if we just snuck in a couple of visits with our favorite?
1: You got her?
0: Natalie Migliore, ladies and gentlemen, will be on the show today.
1: Wow.
0: Now we got a huge growing number of cases of Legionnaire's disease in New York City. We want to get an exodus of that as well. I got a call from one of my Minnesota listeners. You know, you probably still have it somewhere in your system, but you know, what are all these targets that we have? How do we keep coming up with these missile installations? What are we finding? I mean, how many of them are there? I don't know if he was doubting it or not, but we're going to visit with Stephen Bucci about these targets, and more than just that, what the plan is now. Newt Gingrich is in our sound of the day. He offers what he believes is an Abraham Lincoln strategy that Trump is carrying out. But what is the plan? What are the targets? And is an end ever in sight, or is this the end? And again, ultimately, beyond military expertise, the president will tell us in a primetime speech on Thursday. So we got a lot to cover. Miss a little, you'll miss a lot, and we will miss you. What's happening in Iran right now? It's not just another headline, because it probably already has been or could be a direct hit to your wallet. And why? Because when conflict breaks out in the Middle East, oil moves and everything follows. 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All right, one chance to live this Tuesday, July the 14th, 2026. It will never, ever happen again. We must understand it together, because we're all in it together. This is your day. This is your morning show.
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0: take, what kind of, and he's also reinforcing the blockade. So they go back to having no way to commerce. I mean, I will tell you, there is no way out for Iran in this situation. However, they're terrorists. So they don't care if there's a way out. And as long as one's still breathing and their heart's still beating, they're going to be fighting and causing trouble. They're going to kill you or you're going to kill them. They're going to defeat you or you're going to defeat them. But surrender, I don't think it's in their DNA. President will deliver a primetime speech 9 p.m. Eastern time on Thursday. And we presume that is either going to be from the Oval Office, which I think would be most appropriate. And then we hope there's the kind of explanation that the American people have deserved all along. And if I think at the point you are speaking on prime time to the American people on the issue of war, the tactics can't be a part of this. So if he's been doing something really clever, he can explain it now, but I mean, this can't be a tactic and part of clever events. The American people need to be educated on this enemy. And I'd be very interested to hear how the president identifies the enemy. He continues to address them as a problem since the 1970s, not the 600s. That's kind of been my problem with the president on this. I hope he gets it straight by Thursday night. All right, 17 minutes after the hour, if you're just waking up, when we come back, not one, not two, not three, but your top five stories of the day. So keep listening. 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
2: Atlanta is getting ready to host one of the last World Cup games to be played in the city this week. That's from Liz Kennedy.
3: Atlanta Stadium is hosting the semifinal match on Wednesday between Argentina and England, and fans of both teams are ready. British store owner Michael Mellors tells Atlanta News First that England is a great team.
4: But occasionally they just don't work, and they lose to a stupid team. So I'm glad they've got this far.
3: Argentina fan Beckham Albarega says, England, beware of one of soccer's biggest players, Lionel Messi.
5: The best player of all time. He's a striker, assistant. He is a god.
3: The semifinal game this Wednesday begins at 3 p.m. I'm Liz Kennedy.
2: Flags are at half-staff across Georgia in memory of South Carolina Senator Lindsey Graham. Governor Brian Kemp issuing an executive order after Graham died after suffering an aortic dissection. The 71-year-old joined politics more than 30 years ago in the South Carolina State House. Flags will remain at half-staff on state buildings through Saturday. It's time for an Atlanta rap artist to call it a career. Clifford Harris, more known commonly as T.I., confirmed this week that his upcoming Kill the King album is the last one he plans to release. He says he's been living somewhat of a retired life since the pandemic. T.I. has earned 3 Grammys and a dozen Billboard Music Awards in his 30-year career. The discovery of a body under investigation in Savannah. The police department says the body was found in the Savannah River near the convention center Monday morning. The city of Mableton is using property taxes to develop a public safety division. I'm Scott Kimbler.
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13: Partly sunny today with showers and thunderstorms likely, high 87. Showers likely through the evening and late night hours tonight, low in the low 70s. Tomorrow, partly sunny, scattered thunderstorms popping back up, mainly through the afternoon hours, with a high of 89. From the Georgia Weather Net, I'm meteorologist KJ Allen.
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0: America, and it was in an impromptu news conference, a question out of the blue, if you will, and the answer was so profound and without any hesitation and so deep and rich. And I'm like, here we are now having all these conversations, whether it's the internet or television or radio. And what we need is a president in prime time to identify the enemy, the interests of the United States, and the plan and end game. I hope he plans to do all of that Thursday. And then my next question would be, why did he wait so long?
1: Well, you know, you think about it, Michael. We, all the way through the Cold War, we had an American Communist Party. We had an American Socialist Party. We didn't outlaw those guys, even though, you know, they would communicate with the Comintern, whatever they call the big Congress that they would do in the Soviet Union every couple of years. We didn't outlaw it because of our free speech and other principles that we have under our Constitution. But we also need to state very unequivocally to the American people, this is bad stuff. We're not outlawing these guys from existing, but we're also, you, the voter, need to understand what they're about. They're not these nice guys who are trying to make everybody equal. They are plotting against the best interests of our country. We've got to make that case so that the voters don't elect these people.
0: Do the American people, I know it's the 25th anniversary of 9/11, do they need someone to explain to them the three types of Muhammad, therefore the three types of Muslims today, that this radical jihadist Mohammedan warrior-like Shia brand in Iran is a 1,400-year enemy, not a 47-year enemy of America, but a 1,400-year enemy of the world? I mean, how deep should the president go in explaining this enemy, this threat, to the region and to the world, and why we're doing what we're doing?
1: I think it's absolutely necessary. Now, some of the people out there listening, somebody like you and other folks who study this, who understand it, it's going to be, you know, no new news. You're going to sit there and go, okay, yeah, amen. That's correct. But there's a lot of Americans out there. We do have very short memories as a culture and as a people. Some of it is a blessing. We don't have, you know, 500-year grudges with people like in a lot of other parts of the world. But on the other hand, when you forget that this stuff has, you know, there were predicates to all this. This is not something that just popped up last month. You know, or as you say, it's not a 47-year-old threat. It's a threat that's more than 1,500 years old. It bears repeating, both with regard to radical Islam and with regard to the socialist communist, conglomerate that's out there, which really ridiculously also that makes common cause with the radical Islamic side, even though you would think those guys, you know, one side's supposedly secular, the other side's a radical religious group. There shouldn't be any common cause, but the common cause is eliminating America from the playing board because we're the only thing standing between them and dominance in their minds. They're both coming after us. We got to be ready for it.
0: Goes by so fast. We're down to 45 seconds. How concerned are you on the 25th anniversary? Not just that we've got an Islamist as the mayor of that city 25 years later, but they love anniversaries to act and to target. How concerned are you that something could happen on this 25th anniversary to remind everybody how terrorism has tentacles that reach far beyond these regimes?
1: It always bothers me. We have, since 9/11, whenever there's an anniversary, whether it's, you know, 4th of July, something tied directly to 9/11 and the terrorist movement, our military and intel capabilities ramp way up because we know that that's a possibility. It doesn't happen all the time, thank God, but yeah. It's there. The threat is there. Our folks are ready for it. So for me, I get concerned. It's an target of prayer and a target of professional concern, but I know that there are people out there who are on the wall watching for us, trying to keep us safe, and they do one heck of a job.
0: We know the president needed two planes to get home because of his proximity to Iran. He has a standing order that if he's assassinated, to take them out, and it'll ultimately be up to J.D. Vance whether to carry that out. But I wonder if that's going to come up in this third. This is starting to come to a head, and I think a presidential address in prime time on Thursday is your first indicator. Now we just have to wait and see what he's going to say.
1: Yep, I agree 100%. I don't know if that will come up, but I hope that, I mean, anybody who thinks if they kill President Trump, that there's not going to be a response from his administration afterwards, and it's going to make the response thus far look pretty darned, like.
0: Yeah.
1: It will be something that will be regional changing.
0: And the time between now and the 9/11 anniversary, 25th anniversary, could be a time to lay low and then strike. I have a feeling that Iran is looking very closely at that 9/11 date. All right, more with Stephen Bucci in the coming days. You can read his great work and his colleagues' great work at heritage.org. As always, our pleasure, Colonel. Thank you.
1: Thanks for having me. Have a great week.
0: You too. When it comes to supplements, two things matter most, that they work and that you can trust them. 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Quick peek at your top five stories today. I'm thinking about doing something on the fly here. I'm thinking about playing that Kennedy audio for you. I just want you to hear how presidents used to explain things to the American people. And they'd all be listening and all be watching. Now a president speaks in prime time. Is anybody even going to watch it live? And what clips will they be seeing? From what matrix point of view? And no matter what the view is, can any of them speak as deeply and richly and eloquently as past presidents? Sounds of the day or next half hour.
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9: 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I'm Tyron Spearman reporting. American peanut farmers are involved with the American Peanut Council. Their core responsibility is to administer an export promotion program for U.S. peanuts. The increase in the consumption of U.S.-grown peanuts and peanut products internationally. APC does not process or sell peanuts. Instead, its resources are devoted to market development and dissemination of trade information on behalf of the U.S. industry. Right now, the APC's active participation is with the Foreign Agricultural Service Cooperator Program, which began in 1978. And on behalf of the U.S. peanut industry, in coordination and with collaboration of USDA, they have undertaken market development activities throughout Western, Central, and Eastern Europe, and Asia and the Middle East, along with some in Russia and South America. The current market activities are going in these countries: Canada, Mexico, the European Union, Japan, China, and global issues otherwise. But overall, the APC is the only organization representing all segments of the industry, but in this case, they're representing the peanut farmers in the export market area, which exports about 25% of the crop.
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1: Atlanta is getting ready to host one of the last World Cup games to be played in the city this week. That's from Liz Kennedy.
2: Atlanta Stadium is hosting the semifinal match on Wednesday between Argentina and England, and fans of both teams are ready. British store owner Michael Mellors tells Atlanta News First that England is a great team.
3: But occasionally they just don't work, and they lose to a stupid team. So I'm glad they've got this far.
2: Argentina fan Beckham Alboriga says England beware of one of soccer's biggest players, Lionel Messi.
4: The best player of all time. He's a striker, assistant. He is a god.
2: The semifinal game this Wednesday begins at 3 p.m. I'm Liz Kennedy.
1: Flags are at half-staff across Georgia in memory of South Carolina Senator Lindsey Graham. Governor Brian Kemp issuing an executive order after Graham died after suffering an aortic dissection. The 71-year-old joined politics more than 30 years ago in the South Carolina State House. Flags will remain at half-staff on state buildings through Saturday. It's time for an Atlanta rap artist to call it a career. Clifford Harris, more known commonly as T.I., confirmed this week that his upcoming Kill the King album is the last one he plans to release. He says he's been living somewhat of a retired life since the pandemic. T.I. has earned 3 Grammys and a dozen Billboard Music Awards in his 30-year career. The discovery of a body under investigation in Savannah. The police department says the body was found in the Savannah River near the convention center Monday morning. The city of Mableton is using property taxes to develop a public safety division. I'm Scott Kimbler.
0: This has been GNN News on the Georgia News Network.
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11: WALG Albany weather.
12: Partly sunny today with showers and thunderstorms likely. High 87. Showers likely through the evening and late night hours tonight. Low in the low 70s. Tomorrow, partly sunny, scattered thunderstorms popping back up, mainly through the afternoon hours, to the high of 89. From the Georgia Weather Net, I'm meteorologist KJ Allen.
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17: 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USDA meteorologist Brad Rippey discusses updates on pasture conditions.
18: We did see a 1-point increase in the very poor-to-poor ratings for pastures nationally, now 36%, up from 35% a week ago. The good-to-excellent rating dropping a point from 34% last week to 33% good-to-excellent nationally this week. The Midwest, 60% good-to-excellent or greater in every Midwestern state except Nebraska and the Dakotas. We've even seen enough improvement in the South, previous drought-affected areas, that we've seen pastures now rated greater than 60% good-to-excellent in states like Kentucky, Louisiana, in Alabama.
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15: This is more of a, less of a bison issue as it is more of a lot of people. Not as much space as we used to have. So now we have people and wildlife, you know, crammed together like never before. And these things kind of are going to happen out in the wild. The wild's unpredictable. And once in a while, you just get unlucky. But this time of year, as you mentioned, is the bison rut or the mating season. And those bull bison are hopped up on testosterone. They're 2,000 pounds. They're angry.
23: Yeah, it also sounds like some of my friends, to be honest. And maybe me on occasion back in the day. But, you know, I like I said, we talked about it last night on the Gutfeld show and we had some fun with it, but the awesome power of Mother Nature, the awesome power of bison, and they are unbelievable animals who are of their group, of the large mammals that were pretty much wiped out by the introduction of man into the United States. We lost a lot of big ones, and they were so tough, they were able to withstand it. And the great fur trade and hunting, and we're lucky to have them. So respect them. And if they say 24 feet, make it 50. But during the rut, the only thing on his mind is loving, and if you're in the way, you're going to get freight trained.

0: I'm Susan Lee, and this is the Fox Business Report.
1: Federal Reserve Chair Kevin Warsh is telling Congress the Fed has no tolerance for high inflation. Speaking to the House Financial Services Committee, Warsh did not address whether an interest rate hike could be on the table. The Consumer Price Index suggests inflation moderated in June down to 3.5% at an annual basis as energy prices retreated, though crude oil prices have turned higher today on renewed Mideast tensions. Bank earnings came in better than expected today from J.P. Morgan Chase, Citi, Bank of America, Wells Fargo, and Goldman Sachs. IBM shares, though, are down more than 20%. The tech giant is seeing companies pulling back on software spending because they are investing more in data centers. That's your Fox Business Report. I'm Jenny Cosolda, invested in you.
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0: to remain an irritant, but I'm not sure that they can do anything that is substantial. Here's something positive, Buck. And again, this is thinking a little bit longer range. I was reading this morning, getting ready for the show. Goldman Sachs, this is according to Axios, has said there are 7 pipeline and infrastructure projects currently under construction, planned or deemed feasible, that would allow oil to bypass the strait entirely. Yeah. By the end of 28, so this is a couple of years away, 60% of all the oil and gas that moves through the Strait of Hormuz is not going to be moving through the Strait of Hormuz based on this. And by the end of next year, 45% of this could go away. Why is this significant? Iran trying to say, hey, we can control the Strait of Hormuz, is a little bit of Iranian leadership cutting their own throat economically here, because a lot of people are going to say, if there are risks associated with carrying oil and gas through the Strait of Hormuz, let's just invest in alternative pathways. Right now, around 20% of the oil and gas moves through the Strait of Hormuz. By the end of 2028, according to this report, it would be 8%. Then what real impact does Iran have on being able to control oil and gas prices? Not much of anything. So I do think the longer range process here is Iran having less and less ability to control the overall price of oil and gas, which delegitimizes even more that government. That's a very good, positive direction. Longer term, short term, a lot of fluctuation.
1: A lot of fluctuation. That's a good way to put it. Hopefully not so much in the markets that people get so ticked off that there is a real impact in the midterms against the Republicans. We will talk about that, though. We will see where all this is going. July is National Grilling Month. 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
0: Welcome back in. Clay and Buck rolling through the Tuesday edition of the program. We are both in New York City. President Trump talking to the media right now. We have a couple of cuts as he is meeting with the Prime Minister of Iraq in the Oval Office. Let's start here with cut 31. Buck, you were discussing what the impact of Iraq's ability to potentially be producing more oil and gas. This is Trump talking about that, cut 31.
18: But we don't think we need the military there anymore. It's a very big operation. And what we do have is the oil companies are all going in now, and they're doing partnerships with Iraq, and they're getting along very well. The relationship is a whole big relationship where we don't need the military there. We're there to help them. We're there to protect them if need be, but we don't think that's going to be necessary. And their primary, I consider it an opponent. They might have considered a friend, but I consider that an opponent was Iran, was a big burden on Iraq because they were the bully of the Middle East, as you know. And we were just talking about that, but they're not going to have that problem anymore because Iran has been very much destabilized, and really their military power is just a tiny fraction of what it was just 4 months ago.
0: Okay, and then, Buck, we also have President Trump. You mentioned the Strait of Hormuz. Trump said, we'll charge 20%. I was just walking through that the alternative pathways are moving rapidly in the Middle East, where the Strait of Hormuz is, in the months and years ahead, going to matter less and less. But he's talking about what a arrangement on the Strait of Hormuz looked like. He initially said a 20% fee. Now he's talking about massive investments coming from Middle East nations in exchange for the U.S. guarding the Strait of Hormuz. Here he is talking after multiple conversations with leaders in the Middle East, cut 30.
18: You have Saudi Arabia, UAE, Qatar, Bahrain, and Kuwait, primarily, and then others. I spoke to all of them, and they would love to invest more money in the United States at record amounts, and that would be very acceptable. And this way, there's no fee. I don't like the concept of a fee, but But at the same time, it's not fair that we're protecting this strait for the entire world, for China and everyone. I don't mind protecting it for China. I don't mind protecting it for anybody, but it's unfair that we're not in somehow compensated. And we've been doing this for many years. It's bothered me 25 years ago. It bothered me. During my first term, I was doing things like you have to invest in the United States. But by doing it that way, there's no fee. They're investing and they're getting a return on their money, and it's good. But they're going to be making massive investments into the United States, and I like that much better.
0: Buck, I think the real kind of takeaway here is Iran's leverage seems to be diminishing, and we'll talk about this as we continue to go forward. And we should also talk about, when we come back maybe a bit, the United States has been providing secret help to a lot of different ships to be able to come through near the Strait of Hormuz on the Oman side. And it appears that we are continuing to allow and provide that support to continue. But President Trump speaking, and we will continue to monitor.
1: We will bring you more of that as it happens. He's still with the Iraqi PM right now in the Oval Office. These are the dog days of summer here in New York City. The temp is going to be at like 96 degrees. So the weather can be a little bit draining. I like the sunshine, but it can be a bit hot. You need that energy, though, my friends. Where chalk comes in. 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
20: One death is being reported in a Georgia plane crash. A small aircraft went down in the woods off Sycamore Street in Candler County late Monday morning. The plane had taken off from Metter Municipal Airport shortly before the accident. Candler County Sheriff John Miles said the plane had significant fire damage. The Columbus community is grieving a young life lost and talking about how to prevent the next tragedy. Rebecca Hughes with more.
21: Family, friends, and neighbors gathered for a balloon release honoring 11-year-old Caden Harris, who was killed in a shooting last week. Local activist Marcus Jones says the vigil was not just about remembrance. It's also about preventing more violence.
22: Proper education always corrects errors. If I know what you're thinking, you know what I'm thinking, we can sit down and stop a problem and create a solution.
21: WTVM reports organizers hope the conversation leads to solutions aimed at keeping other families from experiencing the same heartbreak. Police say the suspect, 17-year-old Jordan King, is scheduled to appear in court Tuesday afternoon. I'm Rebecca Hughes.
20: Flags are at half staff across Georgia in memory of South Carolina Senator Lindsey Graham. Governor Brian Kemp issued an executive order yesterday after Graham died after suffering an aortic dissection. The 71-year-old first joined politics more than 30 years ago in the South Carolina State House. Flags will remain at half staff on state buildings through Saturday. Centennial Olympic Park will be full of World Cup activities for just two more days. The FIFA Fan Fest resumes in Atlanta today as the first semifinal match is played between Spain and France. The fest will continue tomorrow as Atlanta Stadium welcomes Argentina and England in the second semifinal. That will be the final match played in Atlanta. And East Point residents no longer need to worry about boiling water before use. I'm Thomas Cage.
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28: Showers and thunderstorms this afternoon and this evening. Mostly cloudy overnight. Tonight, low 71. Tomorrow, partly cloudy. A few isolated thunderstorms, mainly after 2 p.m. We warm back up to 90. Mostly sunny on Thursday. Scattered storms, high 91. From the Georgia Weather Net, I'm meteorologist KJ Allen.
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0: Barrett having to wear a bulletproof vest, Charlie Kirk being assassinated, two assassination attempts, including a bullet actually hitting the president of the United States, who is clearly a Republican and is right wing. There is no version of a monologue you can do on the left. Their closest thing is January 6th.
1: January 6th, and they'd probably say ICE agents.
0: And we should talk about that, yeah. By the way. This is, you don't want to get shot by an ICE agent? Don't resist arrest and try to run ICE agents over with your car. That's a pretty straightforward rule.
1: I agree. Also, I would say this as building on the Amy Coney Barrett. One of the great flaws of, we had a caller yesterday who was trying to filibuster conspiracist. One of the great flaws of the way the Charlie Kirk assassination has been covered, Buck, the guy was a left-wing lunatic who was acting on trans ideology to justify killing Charlie Kirk.
0: Well, this is one of the reasons why I get so angry about, now that the evidence has been presented, there can be no question. This is presented sworn testimony, yep, law enforcement officers in a court of law. People are relieving the left and the Trantifa lunacy of the responsibility for what happened to Charlie Kirk ideologically, and making it some tangled web of international intrigue and Turning Point and his closest friends. And guys, it's crap. That's all nonsense. It's all nonsense.
1: And it actually makes the most sense. Leave aside the fact that the dads are involved. As we've pointed out, the dad is testifying against his own son in a potential death penalty case. Imagine how difficult that is. And the fact that you would ever do that as a dad, if you thought there was any way your son didn't actually do it, that's, I think, kind of crystallizes it.
0: Also, Charlie had a long-standing and close relationship with some of the most pro-Israel donors on the right. He was personally in contact with and friends with Benjamin Netanyahu. It doesn't, their crazy idea doesn't even make sense. This was like the Russia collusion thing. What, do you think Trump is going to do something where Russia has it over him for 4 years in office, that they could at any point in time destroy his presidency and make him a traitor? It made no sense.
1: Yes.
0: This makes no sense.
1: A trans lunatic inspired assassination of a right wing figure makes total sense. But instead of holding people accountable based on what their motivation was, it is turned into a cesspool of conspiracy. What makes more sense? A guy who was sleeping with a dude pretending to be a chick is upset because Charlie Kirk has been speaking out on trans related issues and thinks he's doing his lover a favor and striking back, or all of the crazy fever dream conspiracies. Again, left wing violence. And Amy Coney Barrett, unfortunately, is speaking about this. Home broken into. Family's caught off guard. You have to make an immediate decision how to protect everybody. Do you want to use non-lethal because maybe you're concerned about your aim? Maybe you are concerned about what exactly is going on. Maybe you got teenagers in the household and sometimes they make moronic decisions. I talked about this recently. One of mine went out after the alarm had already been set, then tried to get back in. My wife is showing up. Is it going to be him? Who is it? Probably you may have been in a situation like that. 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
0: All right, welcome back in here to Clay and Buck. We'll take some calls, by the way, if you want. Also, talkbacks and all that good stuff. And if you are a YouTube person, you can get into the YouTube, the live chat, and we'll even pop in there sometimes and say hi if we can. We can't be distracted from our amazing show, but YouTube now, Clay and Buck, all 3 hours up there. Go check that out. And we have, speaking of talkbacks, this is C, podcast listener Keith in North Carolina.
14: I'm a retired cop. My opinion on more protection for Supreme Court justices is if you can't stand the heat and get out of the kitchen. They accepted that position knowing the risk. Let them carry.
15: This is one of the dumbest talkbacks we've ever gotten in the history of the talkback button.
0: I was going to be a little more polite, but I disagree with our friend from the retired law enforcement community.
15: He's in the law enforcement community. Does he think the president should have no protection? Like, the president accepted the risk. Like,
0: I would say a lot of people, especially someone like Amy Coney Barrett, I'm not trying to sound sexist, but she might not feel as comfortable, say, concealed carrying. And also the notion of these justices concealed carrying in the first place, you know, they They're older. You know, some of them are in their 70s. It's going to be, and I know you're going to say, Buck, you're a whippersnapper. I'm 70. I could outshoot you any day. I don't send me those talkbacks. I know for a lot of you, that's true. But the point I'm making is, one, it's sad that this is the situation. I mean, this is a little bit like when you think back to the White House for a while, you could just like walk up and knock on the door.
15: By the way,
0: things have changed a lot.
15: I mean, this is a crazy take. We should protect people who are in positions where people kill them because of their politics. Like, I don't want the Supreme Court justice dropping out because they're afraid they might get killed.
0: Symbolism can be subtle, but a strong way to express what you believe in anyway. The International Fellowship of Christians and Jews recognize the value of a meaningful symbol and the connection that it can convey to like-minded individuals. On the month that we're recognizing our nation's 250th birthday, a symbol itself of how freedom endures, the IFCJ has created a symbol to share with you and others in this audience. It's a flag pin introducing the flags of both the U.S. and Israel, two countries that pursue personal freedoms. One of the many similarities our two nations have, the International Fellowship of Christians and Jews, a U.S.-based nonprofit, has been helping those in Israel during this time of need and standing strong as an important ally. The flag pin is yours free when you go online to flagpinifcj.org. Again, you'll get this flag pin to show that you stand with Israel. Flagpinifcj.org.
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17: Community members in one South Georgia county are mourning the death of a little boy who was discovered dead over the weekend.
18: Following what authorities are calling an exhaustive 10-hour search, the body of Carter Atkinson, a 5-year-old nonverbal autistic boy who had been missing from his grandfather's house since this past Saturday, was found dead shortly before 5 a.m. Sunday. Thomas County Sheriff Tim Watkins posted an update on social media stating that one of several canine teams searching for the child found his body about 1 mile from his home. The sheriff also stated that while the investigation is ongoing, foul play is not suspected at this time. A candlelight vigil to honor little Carter was held by community members on Sunday. I'm Liz Kennedy.
17: Some Garden City homeowners could soon see an 88% property tax increase.
19: During a public hearing, Garden City residents voiced concerns about the impact on families who are already struggling with rising costs.
20: 88% is, that's a bit much.
19: The city's financial director, Kate Drager, says those increases will be different for each property.
21: The lowest increase is 18 cents for the year. The highest increase is $1,300 for the year, which averages to $108 per month. And then the average increase for the ones that will receive an increase, it averages as $146.
19: WSAV reports the city can no longer collect its fire protection fees following a class action lawsuit settlement. Another public hearing scheduled for July 20th. I'm Scott Kimbler.
17: Monroe County decided yesterday to shut down its animal shelter for 3 weeks as it deals with a staff shortage and needed renovations. It was just over a week ago when animal control officer Carlos Santillan was arrested for allegedly placing live puppies in the incinerator. A new animal services manager will take over August 3rd. I'm Thomas Cage.
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15: Showers and thunderstorms this afternoon and this evening. Mostly cloudy overnight. Tonight, low 71. Tomorrow, partly cloudy. A few isolated thunderstorms, mainly after 2 p.m. We warm back up to 90. Mostly sunny on Thursday. Scattered storms, high 91. From the Georgia Weather Net, I'm meteorologist KJ Allen.
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0: that he would have been able to lean into it if he had a skilled group. I'm trying to think of the, like, remember when, Kamala Harris came out? And I know we played this clip. There's so many awful Kamala clips, but the one where she talked about how much she likes school buses and she was like singing along to the wheels on the bus go round and round, and somebody turned it into the Joker. And it does sound like something that the Joker would have said in a movie, like the way that he said it. And it just gets memeable so quickly that you have to be super skilled in order to be as responsive as necessary. And that was a viral clip before virality had really taken over. We got a bunch of calls. We'll get to some of your calls when we come back here in a sec. But I want to tell you about Tunnel to Towers. We're up in New York City right now, and we're coming up on the 25th anniversary of that awful day, September 11th, 2001. And fire captain was inspired by the bravery of New York City firefighters. His name was Andrew Donner, and he devoted his life to serving his community. He rose through the ranks of the fire department, sharing his knowledge, training rigorously, leading with courage. After a brave battle, Andrew lost his life to lung cancer caused by occupational toxins. This 25th anniversary year of 9/11, Andrew's story is a reminder of the profound impact that day has had on our nation's heroes and their families. 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Tunnel to Towers honored Andrew by paying off the Donner family's mortgage. Help more families like the Donners. 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

0: Welcome back in, Clay and Buck. We are rolling through the Tuesday edition of the program live in New York City, live on YouTube, 600 some odd AM FM stations all across the nation. We appreciate all of you. Since we're in New York City, Buck, I thought that this, which has gone mega viral, first of all, unfortunately, despite Mamdani freezing rents, yesterday it was announced that rents have hit an all-time high, average rents. Buck, I saw over 5,000. Did you see this? You lived here for a long time.
1: Yeah, of course.
0: Over $5,000 a month to rent a place in New York City is the average rent now?
1: Yes. It's not even, that's, you know, $5,000 just gets you a pretty standard
0: 60,
1: one bedroom apartment.
0: That blows my mind. $60,000 a year just to rent a place in New York City for potentially a one bedroom. Over $5,000 is now the average rent. So congrats to Mamdani on freezing rents. They just hit an all time high. And unfortunately, as you know, and a lot of our people out there that are capitalists know, when you freeze rents for part of New York City, you actually incentivize other parts of New York City residents to have their rent raised. And also you take more of the housing supply off the market.
1: Yes.
0: Because lots of guys and gals out there that are small business owners and are renting a few units just throw up their hands and say, I can't make money at this rate. It costs me more to take care of a property than I'm able to charge.
1: Mamdani really came into office primarily on the promise that he was going to lower rent. And he's doing the opposite,
0: yes,
1: which we said would happen here, because there is a fundamental misconception that he has about the problem. The problem is not that people who are renting places are too greedy. They are responding to market conditions. If it were about greed, well, then people would say, I want $50,000 a month for my one bedroom apartment. Well, you can't do that. Why? Because of the market. People won't pay that. You won't,
0: yes,
1: be able to find that level of rent. The market is speaking with the very high rents that people have right now. And what it is saying is you don't have enough new supply coming on and you have a lot of units that are taken offline because of the rent control issue, which means that it would be more expensive to renovate them than would be possible to recoup in raised rent later because you can't raise the rent. So what you really have is about 20% of the city's housing stock is being subsidized by the other 80%. And when you add all the regulations and everything else into it, it's a mess. It's just going to keep getting more expensive.
0: And Mamdani has been a savant when it comes to using social media to connect with voters. Unfortunately for him, this went mega viral yesterday. He was asked why rape is up in New York. This is cut 21. He says, well, we're just expanding what counts as rape. Not the best answer, Mamdani. Cut 21.
2: What I think is important to know is a lot of the increase in rape also comes from an expanded definition of what counts as rape,
3: yeah,
2: as well as survivors coming forward for acts that took place years prior.
0: I think the second one is probably the one that I would go with. We're expanding the definition of rape is not the way that I would explain why rape charges.
1: Well, if you're going to say that also, how is it expanded? Like, tell us.
0: It's a good question.
1: What does that mean?
0: That's fair. Very fair.
1: I would like to know. 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
3: A vacation turns tragic for one Georgia family following the fatal shooting of a toddler. Authorities in Kissimmee, Florida say the young child is dead after being accidentally shot by another child. Osceola County Sheriff Chris Blackman says the incident happened on Sunday afternoon just before 4 p.m.
5: According to investigation, a 4-year-old family member located an unsecured firearm inside of the vehicle and discharged it, striking the 2-year-old. That was also inside of the vehicle. The family had just arrived and were visiting here from Georgia.
3: Blackman said yesterday during a press conference that the family was checking into a resort when two children were left unsupervised in a car. Authorities say the child was rushed to the hospital but later died. As to whether charges will be brought in the case,
5: probably so, but we're just in the beginning of the investigation.
3: Sheriff Blackman said the Florida State Attorney's Office is investigating possible charges related to the incident. Flags are at half staff across the state in memory of South Carolina Senator Lindsey Graham. Governor Brian Kemp issued an executive order on Monday after Graham died after suffering an aortic dissection. The 71-year-old first entered politics more than 30 years ago in the South Carolina State House. Flags will remain at half staff on state buildings through Saturday. An animal shelter in Middle Georgia is closing temporarily.
6: Monroe County decided yesterday to shut down its animal shelter for 3 weeks as it deals with a staff shortage and needed renovations. It was just over a week ago when Monroe County Animal Control Officer Carlos Santillan was arrested for allegedly placing live puppies in the incinerator. A new animal services manager will take over August 3rd. I'm Thomas Cage.
3: And I'm Liz Kennedy.
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11: Hi, I'm Peter Sagal. When we were growing up, my two brothers and I just loved our Uncle Ted. He was like a really cool big brother who always brought around the best toys and took us to the best places and with whom we always had the most fun. It was odd, though, when we got older, to realize he wasn't nearly as outgoing and adventurous with other adults. I found out much later that this might have had something to do with the ostomy bag he wore ever since he was diagnosed with Crohn's disease as a teenager and had part of his lower intestine removed. Theodore Skolnick, my Uncle Ted, died last year at the age of 80, never having once mentioned his illness to me or my brothers. He left a large bequest to the Crohn's and Colitis Foundation to help fund better treatments for these diseases and also to help other people, old and young, seek and get help for the situation.
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0: Showers and thunderstorms this afternoon and this evening. Mostly cloudy overnight. Tonight, low 71. Tomorrow, partly cloudy. A few isolated thunderstorms, mainly after 2 p.m. We warm back up to 90. Mostly sunny on Thursday. Scattered storms, high 91. From the Georgia Weather Net, I'm meteorologist KJ Allen.
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0: warning people. I said the president's patience at some point is going to run out. Didn't take too long. The president gave it a shot, gave the memorandum of understanding a shot. Now it seems very clear the path forward, that if you want to stop the radicals that want no part of any peace deal, even though, you know, when I talk to my sources that know, that are active, that are involved in all of this, they're all saying the same thing, that they are being assured that the nuclear dust, as it's commonly referred to, that the nuclear dust, that the enriched uranium that President Trump is saying they can never get their hands on ever. And the president has options. He can entomb it and make it impossible for decades for them to ever get near it, or they can hand it over. Both are options that are on the table. And that the Iranians have got to stop attacking ships in the Strait of Hormuz and stop dropping mines in the Strait of Hormuz. We have tankers there. We have minesweepers there as well, as do apparently a couple of other countries. This is why the president was so right when he was in Turkey to go after NATO at the NATO meetings that took place. And that is that, well, the people of NATO, they neglected national security, their own defense in their own countries, in their own continent, and it is disintegrated. They showed no loyalty to the U.S., no moral clarity when it came to the number one state sponsor of terror on something as simple as preventing Iran, you know, with a convert or die ideology from getting nuclear weapons. Ironically, we find out their ballistic missile range was longer than we anticipated or thought or believed, which could mean it could hit Paris and London. And, you know, and then called them out on their radical climate alarmism, socialism, and their unfettered illegal immigration, now resulting in Sharia courts in Great Britain and resulting in no-go zones in France and other countries. And they basically have destroyed their continent and made it vulnerable. And I'm not sure if it's ever coming back, to be blunt. 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
9: Hi, I'm Peter Sagal. When we were growing up, my two brothers and I just loved our Uncle Ted. He was like a really cool big brother who always brought around the best toys and took us to the best places and with whom we always had the most fun. It was odd, though, when we got older, to realize he wasn't nearly as outgoing and adventurous with other adults. I found out much later that this might have had something to do with the ostomy bag he wore ever since he was diagnosed with Crohn's disease as a teenager and had part of his lower intestine removed. Theodore Skolnick, my Uncle Ted, died last year at the age of 80, never having once mentioned his illness to me or my brothers. 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
0: All right, as we roll along, 800-941-SEAN, if you want to be a part of the program. We have a lot coming up in the course of the program today. We will get to a lot of calls. 800-941-SEAN, if you want to join us. Dan Bongino will check in with us. Dan Bongino is a great friend of this program. Love Dan. And he's got so much to offer, you know, based on his years being in the NYPD, the Secret Service, Deputy FBI Director, et cetera. And I want to settle a few things. The things that we've discussed before, but just are too important to gloss over. And so we have a lot of ground to cover. Mark Penn, you know, here's a guy that is the chairman of the Harris poll, you know, former advisor to Bill Clinton and the Clintons. And he's watching the emergence of the radicalization of his party. And he's aghast at it. And he thinks it is a formula for destruction of the party. But I don't want to put words in his mouth. We'll let him, you know, spell it out the way he sees fit. So we got a lot coming up, and the other news of the day as well as we continue. Remember, toll free 800-941-SHAWN if you want to join us.
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12: Flags are at half staff across Georgia in memory of South Carolina Senator Lindsey Graham. More from Thomas Cage.
13: Governor Brian Kemp issued an executive order yesterday lowering the flags after South Carolina Senator Lindsey Graham died after suffering an aortic dissection, or a tear in the body's largest artery. The 71-year-old first joined politics more than 30 years ago in the South Carolina State House. Flags will remain at half staff on state buildings through Saturday.
12: Also, South Carolina Governor Henry McMaster announced on Monday that Graham's sister will serve out his term, which ends in January. Darlene Graham Nordon was sworn in on Tuesday afternoon. Mental health officials in Middle Georgia are warning parents of back-to-school anxiety that could be affecting their children. Clinical social worker Lisa Abekwi tells 41NBC that if you see that they are anxious about returning to classroom, that is normal.
14: But if you see this same anxiety 3 weeks later, that's where it's like you need to reach out, get help for your child, give them somewhere that they can speak and get support.
12: She says parents should look for behavioral shifts in their kids, as well as withdrawal from things they used to love. Residents in Garden City say they're worried about a massive increase in their property taxes soon. The city recently adopted an 88% jump in property taxes. One resident says it's going to hurt many people on a fixed income who are trying to make ends meet.
15: Already toggling between food and shelter, food and utilities, like That amount of money could be devastating.
12: WSAV-TV reports that every property will see an increase depending on size, and that one reason for the increase is the loss of the fire protection fee. I'm Liz Kennedy.
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22: Showers and thunderstorms this afternoon and this evening. Mostly cloudy overnight. Tonight, low 71. Tomorrow, partly cloudy. A few isolated thunderstorms, mainly after 2 p.m. We warm back up to 90. Mostly sunny on Thursday, scattered storms, high 91. From the Georgia Weather Net, I'm meteorologist KJ Allen.
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4: Warsh has set up Fed task forces, which he says are now in discovery mode, and says their results will be shared. Ginny Coselda, Fox News.
5: Recapping stocks, they finish higher as inflation cools. The Dow up about 10 points. The S&P also in the green. NASDAQ up 233. The first World Cup semifinal underway. France and Spain playing in Texas and Spain with a 1-0 lead at halftime. I'm Lisa Brady. This is Fox News.
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1: A vacation turns tragic for one Georgia family following the fatal shooting of a toddler. Authorities in Kissimmee, Florida say the young child is dead after being accidentally shot by another child. Osceola County Sheriff Chris Blackman says the incident happened on Sunday afternoon just before 4 p.m.
2: According to investigation, a 4-year-old family member located an unsecured firearm inside of the vehicle and discharged it, striking the 2-year-old. That was also inside the vehicle. The family had just arrived and were visiting here from Georgia.
1: Blackman said yesterday during a press conference that the family was checking into a resort when 2 children were left unsupervised in a car. Authorities say the child was rushed to the hospital but later died. As to whether charges will be brought in the case,
2: probably so, but we're just in the beginning of the investigation.
1: Sheriff Blackman said the Florida State Attorney's Office is investigating possible charges related to the incident. Flags are at half staff across the state in memory of South Carolina Senator Lindsey Graham. Governor Brian Kemp issued an executive order on Monday after Graham died after suffering an aortic dissection. The 71-year-old first entered politics more than 30 years ago in the South Carolina State House. Flags will remain at half staff on state buildings through Saturday. An animal shelter in Middle Georgia is closing temporarily.
3: Monroe County decided yesterday to shut down its animal shelter for 3 weeks as it deals with a staff shortage and needed renovations. It was just over a week ago when Monroe County Animal Control Officer Carlos Santillan was arrested for allegedly placing live puppies in the incinerator. A new animal services manager will take over August 3rd. I'm Thomas Cage.
1: And I'm Liz Kennedy.
0: This has been GNN News on the Georgia News Network.
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17: Showers and thunderstorms this afternoon and this evening. Mostly cloudy overnight. Tonight, low 71. Tomorrow, partly cloudy. A few isolated thunderstorms, mainly after 2 p.m. We warm back up to 90. Mostly sunny on Thursday. Scattered storms, high 91. From the Georgia Weather Net, I'm meteorologist KJ Allen.
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2: 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Damaging winds, thunderstorms, flash floods, hurricanes. The WALG Weather Center gives you accurate, up-to-date weather forecasts and storm information. When severe weather strikes in South Georgia, count on Talk Radio 99.3 FM and 1590 WALG.
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1: Flags are at half-staff across Georgia in memory of South Carolina Senator Lindsey Graham. More from Thomas Cage.
2: Governor Brian Kemp issued an executive order yesterday lowering the flags after South Carolina Senator Lindsey Graham died after suffering an aortic dissection, or a tear in the body's largest artery. The 71-year-old first joined politics more than 30 years ago in the South Carolina State House. Flags will remain at half-staff on state buildings through Saturday.
1: Also, South Carolina Governor Henry McMaster announced on Monday that Graham's sister will serve out his term, which ends in January. Darlene Graham Nordon was sworn in on Tuesday afternoon. Mental health officials in Middle Georgia are warning parents of back-to-school anxiety that could be affecting their children. Clinical social worker Lisa Abekwi tells 41NBC that if you see that they are anxious about returning to classroom, that is normal.
3: But if you see this same anxiety 3 weeks later, that's where it's like you need to reach out, get help for your child, give them somewhere that they can speak and get support.
1: She says parents should look for behavioral shifts in their kids, as well as withdrawal from things they used to love. Residents in Garden City say they're worried about a massive increase in their property taxes soon. The city recently adopted an 88% jump in property taxes. One resident says it's going to hurt many people on a fixed income who are trying to make ends meet.
4: Already toggling between food and shelter, food and utilities, like that amount of money could be devastating.
1: WSAV-TV reports that every property will see an increase depending on size, and that one reason for the increase is the loss of the fire protection fee. I'm Liz Kennedy.
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10: WALG Albany weather.
11: Few showers and thunderstorms around this evening. Mostly cloudy through the overnight hours. Low in the low 70s. Tomorrow, mostly sunny. Scattered thunderstorms back in the afternoon. We warm up to 90. Partly cloudy Thursday with showers and thunderstorms. High 91. I'm Georgia WeatherNet meteorologist KJ Allen.
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0: banging the pots and pans here. I'm sounding the alarm. As much as I know how, hopefully there's people listening out there who are elected to office. I don't know how much more I can keep raising the bar here because it's very, very frightening what's taking place in this country. And as I've said to you before, many times before, they're taking advantage of our liberty. They're taking advantage of our constitutional system. They're taking advantage of our immigration system, our due process system. They're taking advantage of all these left-wing judges that we have. And they're exploiting us. And they are conquering us, town by town. And they're listening to me now, and they're smiling ear to ear. Because they know I know. And they know I play their clips. So it's abundantly clear that it's not just Mark speaking. Our country's being conquered. You can only move so much to red states. It's happening in red states. Look at Texas. Republican governor, Republican statewide office holders there. You got Republican legislature. The hell are they doing? I don't know. They don't know. Whatever they're doing, it's not enough. Philadelphia, where I was born, cradle of liberty. You wouldn't know it. You wouldn't know. It looks like Mogadishu there. I'll be right back.
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3: A vacation turns tragic for one Georgia family after the fatal shooting of a toddler. Authorities in Kissimmee, Florida say the two-year-old died after being accidentally shot by his four-year-old cousin. Osceola County Sheriff Chris Blackman said the incident happened on Sunday afternoon.
4: According to investigation, a four-year-old family member located an unsecured firearm inside of the vehicle and discharged it, striking the two-year-old that was also inside the vehicle. The family had just arrived and were visiting here from Georgia.
3: Blackman said during a press conference that the family was checking into a resort when two children were left unsupervised in a car. Authorities say the toddler was rushed to the hospital but later died. And as to whether charges will be brought in the case,
4: probably so, but we're just in the beginning of the investigation.
3: The Florida State Attorney's Office is looking into possible charges related to the incident. A new housing law authored by a local senator is giving Georgians hope for the future.
5: Housing is stability. Housing is hope.
6: That's Senator Raphael Warnock at a press conference yesterday talking about the new 21st Century Road to Housing Act, which will lower the cost of housing and ease regulations on zoning and building. Atlanta Mayor Andre Dickens was also there to talk about how the new law will break barriers for many families.
7: And it provides meaningful solutions for families who just want the opportunity to own a home and start building generational wealth.
6: Wayne Hyatt with the Greater Atlanta Home Builders Association tells Atlanta News First the law is a major step in the right direction.
8: At some point, you have to look at the greater good. And the greater good is we don't have enough housing, and the housing that we do have is too expensive.
6: I'm Rosie Rivera.
3: World Cup excitement is likely to peak in Atlanta this week with the upcoming semifinal match. Argentina and England square off at Atlanta Stadium at 3 on Wednesday afternoon. I'm Liz Kennedy.
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12: WALG Albany weather.
13: Few showers and thunderstorms around this evening. Mostly cloudy through the overnight hours. Low in the low 70s. Tomorrow, mostly sunny. Scattered thunderstorms back in the afternoon. We warm up to 90. Partly cloudy Thursday with showers and thunderstorms. High 91. I'm Georgia WeatherNet meteorologist KJ Allen.
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0: with the factories, with the plants, with everything else. And we would like to invest tremendously in the United States as opposed to charging a fee. And I like that, actually, because I don't think anybody should be able to charge a fee for the straight or for any other straight relationship in terms of other sections of the world. I don't think anybody should be really in that position. But we were doing it as a reimbursement. The Gulf states are going to invest a tremendous amount of money into the United States, and that was very satisfactory to me. I think it's actually much better.
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3: Hi, I'm Peter Sagal. 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
6: 5 News. I'm Tom Graham. The Pentagon restarting its blockade of Iranian ports this afternoon. U.S. forces also launching fresh attacks against Iran.
7: Strike aircraft launched from the George H.W. Bush and Abraham Lincoln. F-35Bs also launching from the amphibious assault ship Boxer. Tomahawk cruise missiles also fired from destroyers in the strike groups. Despite the American bombardment over the past week, Iran has been launching attacks of its own against neighboring Gulf states, including Kuwait and Bahrain, where U.S. troops are based.
6: Fox's Lucas Tomlinson. Floodwaters inundating parts of southern Texas with more wet weather threatening more states this week.
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1: WALG Albany weather.
14: New showers and thunderstorms around this evening, mostly cloudy through the overnight hours, low in the low 70s. Tomorrow, mostly sunny, scattered thunderstorms back in the afternoon. We warm up to 90. Partly cloudy Thursday with showers and thunderstorms, high 91. I'm Georgia WeatherNet meteorologist KJ Allen.
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